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0: it is, Grace and so-called life. 92.7 WQLZ, The Rock Station. My name is Kyle. I am out of here making way for Ryan. He's in for the next 2 hours with New on Q. Find the playlist over at WQLZ.com. Thanks again to everyone who came downtown for the Fat Ass 5K and Street Party. 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I'm leaving you with the latest one from Above Snakes. 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

guy that we added last week on to new on Q, Ryan Purds, his track called Sour. It is 92.7 WQLZ, the rock station. I'm Ryan. Appreciate you hanging out with us tonight. New on Q, 2 hours worth of new music, new bands, up-and-coming bands, and we do this every single Saturday night. So we'll be having new stuff coming out later from Framing Hanley. We had them on 9 o'clock new with Alexa a couple of weeks back. Their track called The Reckoning being added tonight to new on Q. Is I also bit my tongue earlier today, so that's a whole lot of fun as well. Stay Seeker, Crawl Back to My Coffin. It's QLZ.

Billy Morrison with Sully Erna. It is 92.7 WQLZ Central Illinois Rock Station. As Godsmack played Welcome to Rockville, I believe it was either last night or the night before, as that is going on down in Florida, which I'm sure is very, very hot right now. These guys are playing the Pizza Library and Sports Bar. Actually had their set earlier, guys, in Sonic Sunday. Track called Clench. It's QLZ, local guys.

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Mammoth the Spell, 92.7 WQLZ, Central Illinois' rock station. I'm Ryan Precia, hanging out with us tonight on New on Q. As always, 2 hours worth of new music, new bands, and up-and-coming tunes. 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It's Magi, continuing New on Q, Highway Blues on QLZ.

Unbreakable from 7 to Us, 92.7 WQLZ, the rock station, as their new record, One, came out last Friday. I highly suggest giving it a listen. LeJean is also going to be the special guest tomorrow on the Cutting Edge Countdown, which you can hear 10 until noon on every single Sunday. Also, yeah, they're going to be in Decatur with Return to Dust and Fear of Dead Man coming up on August 19th. Right now we go to Peoria. Engine Huey from the Tight But Whole album. Just fine. It's QLZ.

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1: 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Casey joined us. Now it's pretty much been a month since, actually a month exactly, because Casey came in on their day off, being out with Magnolia Park. They're going to be out on the road with Until I Wake and Deadlands, that tour coming back in St. Louis over the summer. I believe in like middle to late July, they'll be back around back there on that tour. And we've had Casey from Deadlands in the Green Room in the past as well. So some cool new bands for you to go ahead and check on out. We'll get to Framing Hanley. Their new one is on the way, a new on Q. It's QLZ.
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Ice Nine Kills, Twisting the Knife, featuring McKenna Grace. It is 92.7 at PQLZ, the rock station. We'll get the new one from the Black Moods coming up and on the way. But Framing Hanley, we had them on 9 o'clock new last week. And we got a lot of you saying you liked it. So we at least want to get them on to new on cue here to start their brand new one called The Reckoning. It's QLZ.

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It's 92.7 WQLZ, the rock station. Brendan Shane has been with us in the green room of the past, and the entire band was with us last month hanging out. The podcast section, you can find that, WQLZ.com, for all the in-the-studio interviews we've had so far this year with the Nocturnal Affair, Casey of Pink Noise, the guys in Magnolia Park, and they're up now. Shallow, it's QLZ. I said my bitch get ready to go. Give her a mission, she ready to do. I said my bitch get ready to go. I said my bitch get ready to go.

Tim Montana, Break Me Down, 92.7 at BQLZ, the rock station. The latest one from Tim, he was just up at our sister station up in Appleton, hanging out, doing. They had a show that night in Green Bay, and Tim went and did some acoustic stuff, and I believe if you follow Razor 94.7 on the socials, Razor Wisconsin, you can see a whole bunch of behind-the-scenes stuff, stuff with Tim. We go to northern Illinois, not quite up into Wisconsin. The guy's in Dark Sun. Track's called Wallow. It's QLZ.

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Poppy, New Way Out, 92.7 WQLZ, the rock station. I have a friend who has a dog that comes in to their job, actually called Poppy. I got sent the photo one day and was like, hey, this is Poppy. And I'm like, please tell her I love her music. So apparently, I don't know if Poppy was named after the singer or not, but you know, maybe more of us should name our pets after musicians. It's code words. Their new one, all consuming. It's QLZ.

Evanescence, their new one, Who Will You Follow? It is 92.7 WQLZ, Central Illinois' rock station. New record from them called Sanctuary out on June 5th. So we're less than a month away from that record. Very excited to hear it. And Evanescence will have another song in the soundtrack for The Devil May Cry, the Netflix anime show. That was what Afterlife was for. And they're going to have another one on the soundtrack along with Papa Roach. We stay locally for a guy who is from here, lives in Nashville now, living the life of a musician. We had James call into the morning show a couple of months back. James Bruner, I Get Everything. It's QLZ, a new on Q.

0: 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And the band that we had yesterday on our Artist Spotlight feature and wanted to get Life in the Rear View on New on Q. We added them a couple of weeks ago. Want to get them the Artist Spotlight tribute as well so you can hear the song a bit more and let us know what you think of it. 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

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It's 92.7 WQLZ, the Rock Station. Brian's going to do it for me. Have a great rest of your Saturday night. Enjoy the weekend. And we should have some stuff posted soon at WQLZ.com when it comes to locals and area bands. Some cool things we want to do. We'll get you more details on that here in the very near future. Leave you with Bridges Ablaze tonight before Shaggy takes on over. Track is called Break. 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

Nirvana getting us inside that heart-shaped box. It is the Rock Station 92.7 WQLZ. I am Shaggy. How the hell are you feeling on this Saturday night? Welcome to the soundtrack of kitchens closing across the county and so much more. Coming up for you, we've got some Aerosmith. Take a little break before we get to that Aerosmith. But before we get to that break, how about we do some new music? Here's the latest from the band that shall not be named for longstanding personal reasons, of course. Want to know that story? Find me at one of our QLZ shows and ask me. I'll be more than happy to tell you. Here's the latest from that band. It's called Wake Up Calling.

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Day coming up for you. I got some Beastie Boys right now. It is Linkin Park, Somewhere I Belong on QLZ.

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10 years and Wasteland, 92.7 WQLZ, the rock station. What is not a wasteland right now is our QLZ concert calendar. We have a lot of things coming up. Of course, you know, Shinedown, Illinois State Fair Grandstand, last day of the fair. But between then and now, well, we've got quite a few shows lined up. Got some happening at Weevil's Bar and Grill, including new on Q-Fest in July. And, well, got a few shows at the Stadium Smokehouse Bar and Grill. Got some shows at Dannenberger Family Vineyards. Again, check out the QLZ concert calendar for all the details and so much more. Here is the latest from the Foo Fighters.

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That is Villainous featuring Maria Brink. 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We are your home for the Cutting Edge Countdown. 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If you are a Seven Dust fan, he's going to have LaShawn of Seven Dust as his special guest tomorrow. 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Here's the Deftones.

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It is the Rock Station 92.7 WQLZ. I am Shaggy, and with you for a little bit longer before I get out of here, let me remind you to check out the QLZ Green Room. We've got interviews with rock stars, up and coming bands. We got some new stuff up there right now with Amanda from Eva Under Fire. Got Brian and Ruben from Bridges Ablaze. Elise and Oscar of Lilac. Danny Case from Ashes to New. They're going to be opening up for Shinedown coming up to close out the Illinois State Fair August 23rd. QLZ Green Room, easiest way to see it, go to our YouTube page at 927WQLZ. Here is AC/DC, and they are right. It is indeed a long way to the top if you want to rock and roll.

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1: If women got to be men for a day, we asked what they would learn. And this guy provided one we don't think they would.
2: None of these women have never understood when their foreskin will chafe once every month.
1: Your foreskin chafes once a month, like a foreskin period?
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5: Yeah, that sounds self-inflicted, Hunter.
2: Lots of calluses.
5: Calluses?
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1: Are you serious?
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2: Best way to think of it is think of a snake when they get rid of their scales.
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3: 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All right. 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

all over you. 92.7 WQLZ, the rock station. It is Shaggy saying hello and goodbye. That's right. Saturday just flies by so quick. Our time for Saturday has come to an end. Never fear, I am back at it again on Sunday. Start a little bit earlier on Sunday than we do on Saturday. So I'll see you about, 8 o'clock tomorrow night. Remember, it is Mother's Day. Don't forget to call your mom. You don't want to get on mom's bad side by forgetting to wish her a happy Mother's Day. I am out of here. I have the band that shall not be named coming up off the text or request line. I'll leave you with this from President. It's Destroy Me on QLZ.

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1: What are your feelings about dragonflies?
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2: 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We're screwing.
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1: If women got to be men for a day, we asked what they would learn. 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
1: Your foreskin chafes once a month, like a foreskin period?
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1: If women got to be men for a day, we asked what they would learn. 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
2: Lots of calluses.
5: Calluses?
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1: Are you serious?
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3: 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When was the last time you went to the doctor?
2: Best way to think of it is think of a snake when they get rid of their scales.
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3: 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All right. 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
1: I said my bitch get ready to go. Give her a message, she ready to do. I said my bitch get ready to go. I said my bitch get ready to go.

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1: Welcome into another edition of Talk of the Town. I am your host, Mike Windmacher. This week, we feature two conversations from AM Springfield, one with Springfield Mayor Misty Buescher and the other with State Senator Doris Turner. We'll begin with the conversation AM Springfield had earlier this week with Springfield Mayor Misty Buescher.
2: We say good morning to Mayor Misty Buescher. How are you?
3: Good morning. I'm great.
2: A great week last week, the official ribbon cutting. It's been open for a while. Everybody knows that. But Shields, that was pretty special, wasn't it?
3: It is. And there's still a lot of work to be done out there. They're not done yet, which is amazing to think about because those fields look beautiful. But there's more parking to be done. There's more dirt to be moved around. I mean, they're really busy out there. The developers are actively looking, which I gave an interview with the SJR and said we're actively looking for additional groups to come in over there and purchase property in that business district and put more businesses in over there.
2: I know you were lobbied, and we didn't say it lightheartedly, but you were in a great video for Buc-ee's. At the moment, it had no results, so on. But I'm even still a little surprised somebody else has not looked at that interchange for some sort of a convenience store with a lot. I mean, great location. It really is.
3: It is.
2: On either side of MacArthur.
3: So my fun little video made on a cell phone for Buc-ee's went viral, and I did get an invitation to Buc-ee's home office in Pearland, Texas. So I drove down to Pearland and met with them. They do not enjoy our employment policies in the state of Illinois.
2: Really?
3: I didn't realize this being in their stores, but if you think about it, when you're in their stores, they do not allow a natural hair color. They do not allow tattoos on the face or piercings on the face, and our employment policies would not participate in that.
2: I didn't know that.
3: And if you think about it, like at your Disney World, everybody looks at you know what I mean? And they said, we take care of our employees. We pay very well. We have really great benefits. People stay with us forever. But we really have this image we want to contain, which I found very interesting. So then I did a Zoom call with the owner of Wally's, very young guy, surprisingly enough, because I was thinking that he would not be as young as he is. And he's strategically putting his Wally's every so many miles where there might be not be a Buc-ee's. And so there was already a Wally's going in near St. Louis. So we were a little too close. But he said, I wish I would have known about Springfield. This is amazing. All of your visitors, your Lincoln sites. So he and I will stay in contact. So I'm actively talking to anyone I can.
2: You enjoy doing that.
3: I do.
2: I mean, economic development is part of your, it's in your wheelhouse.
3: I do. And no just means not now, in my opinion. I just keep coming back.
2: All right. How do you keep your cool during council?
3: This is no secret. From 5 to 5:15 every Tuesday night, I pray. My doors are closed. My staff knows to leave me alone. I have a prayer book, and I pray.
2: Did you do that from day one in the council or just recently?
3: It started in 2024 when my husband got very sick and the Sonia Massey incident happened.
2: Right.
3: That's when it was the ugliest up there. That's when the people were personally attacking me in the worst way. And I didn't know if my husband was going to make it. And so I would lay in bed at night asking God, how much do you think I can take? And that's when it started.
2: Do you ever...

0: ever attempt to take even more drastic, if you will, drastic, probably not the word, action to curtail some of that that is completely unrelated to city business?
1: So our rules do say that when you speak, it should have something to do with something that has an issue within the city or on the agenda items. I've never turned people away when they want to speak about things going on worldwide. Unfortunately, as the mayor of Springfield, which is a pretty cool job, but I'm still just a small fish in a big pond. I don't have a lot of influence on international issues.
0: Would you have handled the incident with former chief Mike Walton any differently?
1: No.
0: What made you comfortable with the results that you decided? Did you watch what was said? Do you watch video and things like that? Did you try to get as much information from everybody who was there?
1: So I deployed other people to help me gather information because, as you know, I'm the mayor of the city and the city manager, so I'm very busy. So that's what we have teams for. So we did some, the police department did some investigation. My communications team did some investigation. And then our legal team did some investigation. And it's really a finger pointing game. It's a he said, she said game of what was said after the meeting. After Mr. Walton sat in his chair, he had already given his comments, his public comments. The public comments did not violate our rules in any way, shape, or form. That's why he didn't get gaveled or sent away. And people who do violate the public comments, I don't send them away. I gavel them and tell them, please don't cuss, please don't threaten someone or whatever it is that they're saying that is inappropriate for our rules. I believe people do get their 5 minutes, they get to speak, but we do have to make sure that we follow the decorum. Our rules are now posted in giant boards out front of both entries to the chambers. If you come up there, you'll see them to try to remind people of the rules so that they try to not violate them.
0: Misty, I've got to ask, what took so long for the metal detectors? Because I think what I've observed, and not only there, word of the situation, I never thought 15, 20 years I'd ever see metal detectors at a city basketball tournament. But we do. 15, 20 years ago, I didn't think we'd see metal detectors at all of our high schools. Things have changed dramatically. Had you been given thought to that even from your first day as mayor? Or has this, obviously, the way things have transpired in the council in the last year and a half, has it caused you to become more concerned? You and some other people, by the way. I know a lot of people are saying, we've got to do some things.
1: From both sides of the aisle.
0: Sure.
1: Yes.
0: Absolutely.
1: Yes, it wasn't just a political decision. I had been thinking about it because we have school resource officers that work at our high schools. And I've gone to our high schools as mayor and worked with the school resource officers to greet the students when they come in, and they do, their bags get gone through, they go through a metal detector. We're the last public building that does not have them, so it is needed. And I was in, about a month ago, I was in Cambridge, Massachusetts at Harvard finishing up capstone project, and the mayor from Wichita, Kansas, Mayor Lily Wu, broke down and said, I've been threatened, my life has been threatened, and I'm struggling with this. And there were 46 mayors there, and they asked, could everybody who's had a death threat raise their hand? And 80% of us raised our hand. So that's what the world has come to. It's not just Springfield, it's what the world has come to, and we need to make sure we're safe and that our employees at the city are safe.
0: You've been threatened?
1: Absolutely.
0: How many times? More than once?
1: Oh, yes. Yeah. Some in writing, some on the phone. One person actually came in the building and said he wanted to shoot me.
0: Wait a minute. In City Hall downtown, somebody actually came in the building?
1: Yep. Mm-hmm. I went and got my conceal and carry after that.
0: Wow. Mm-hmm. I'm just more than... okay, let me go back somewhere else. You said both sides of the aisle. In a pure world, this is supposed to be nonpartisan, the city election. I've laughed at that from day one. Since ever we've gone aldermanic, there is not commission form. It was never nonpartisan. Are you concerned about the political divide now that there has been, but me even, I don't know if it's more so now, but there is certainly a political divide. There are people that are going to go against you because
1: I'm not their party.
0: Not their party.
1: Because I'm not the previous mayor. That's all it is. Yes, we are nonpartisan when you go vote for us, because we're all on the same election cycle. If the listeners don't know that, the mayor, the clerk, the treasurer, and the 10 elder people, we're all on the same election cycle. When you get your ballot, there's not an R or D next to anyone's name. We are supposed to govern nonpartisan. There is one particular alderman in that horseshoe who did some really horrible things to me during my election when I was running for mayor. I pulled that person in, sat them down right after the election when I was sworn in, and said, listen, politics is over. Put that to the side. Let's work together. Let's get good government done. We're going to run again, and then you're going to bring the politics up, and that's fine. But in the meantime, let's put all that to the side, and let's work for the people. That's just not possible for all people to do, I guess.
0: What do you hear from people who don't come to the council meetings, who stay at home? Most of them don't even watch it on TV, but they are aware of what's going on in the city. What do you hear from those people?
1: They think it's unprofessional. They don't think their elected officials should act like that. They want us to be professional. It's just something that most people don't conduct themselves in that way. When they're at work, I mean, you've worked multiple jobs. You've been a teacher, you've worked at the state, you've worked here, you do radio announcing. You know, most people don't act that way. It's sort of like my husband coached basketball and you're at a lot of games.
0: Sure.
1: Every now and then there's that parent who really acts out and screams and gets kicked out of the game, right? It's sort of like that behavior. It's just not normal. Most people are sitting in that stadium or in that gym doing what's right, but then there is always going to be somebody who's going to kind of lose their mind.
0: Who hires the lobbyist?
1: So the city council votes on the contract. When I came into office, there was a lobbyist. That contract came up for renewal the fall after I was sworn in. We did a RFP, a request for proposal. There were varying firms who applied. I did not read the proposals. I created a team who read them, which is what we normally do with most of our proposals at the city. A team will go through proposals and then vote after they analyze them and vote. And it was a unanimous vote for the one that we have now from that team. So that's who we brought forward.
0: Who directs what priorities are for the city in their lobbying efforts? Do you make that call, or do you talk to other people? Do you talk to other aldermen? How do we determine what is going to be the emphasis for the lobbyist?
1: So I talk to the directors that work at the city and see what we need, and then sit down with the lobbyist, which is, I think, how it happened the last time, according to the aldermen that have been there a while. It's how it's always been, that the mayor's done it that way. I can tell you that pension reform has always been my number one. That is a huge expense to the city, and we need to work on that. So that is number one. Number two, local government distribution funds, getting that back up to where it's supposed to be. So those are both fiscal impacts, and then projects go beyond that. For instance, a year ago, I have to give a shout out to Senate President Harmon. He gave us $1.2 million to do the link, which is going to replace 3rd Street when we take the tracks out. It's going to be the beautiful, you know, path that we have that connects the south side of our city through downtown to the north side of our city. He gave us the money in the state budget, that $1.2 million, to start the environmental process for that area and the phase one environmental, and then the planning stages for that. And so those sort of things that the entire community can utilize and benefit from, that's what we look for.
0: Do you talk to the aldermen at all about what their priorities are, what they'd like to see the lobbyists doing?
1: So the aldermen have input. I was meeting with them, my staff was meeting with them regularly in the beginning, and then most of them kind of dropped off and just said, I talk to you when I need to, and some of them never took those meetings. And then my team sits down with them every year at the beginning of the year and asks them what they need.
0: Do we need another lobbyist to represent certain portions of the city? That's probably going to be brought up. I think Alderman Gregory has talked about that. In all respect, do you think we need, and if we do, where does it end?
1: I do not think we do. The current lobbyist has gotten us money for projects for the east side of Springfield. They're road projects. Anyone who knows me knows infrastructure is important to me. You can tell from the road work we have been doing since I've been mayor. The infrastructure, the roads, the streets, the sidewalks, and the sewers have to be taken care of first, those lead service lines. The east side is getting all that lead service lines. We go talk to them about that. It's just that it's not the project that Alderman wants. But I am a person who wants our infrastructure fixed first.
0: Are you comfortable the city will support the expansion of the BOS and what they are asking you folks to commit to, even if the authority still goes 3 county, 1 city, 1 BOS? You still think that the city will be on board with that project?
1: So the me as the city, yes. The general population of the city, yes. People want to see something good for downtown. People want to see our downtown survive and thrive, and they want to come down and enjoy things. They understand with that expansion and a new hotel, that would create more activity, so then we would... The ultra effect of that is more people living downtown, more businesses, more restaurants. They understand that if the people come, all those things will fill in. One of the things I have to give Senator Turner credit for is the capital redevelopment zone that we asked. We met with her and asked for, and it's tax credits to help with those older buildings downtown be rehabilitated, because that's a very big expense, and I'm very excited about that part of the bill as well.
0: Do you ever allow, final question, do you ever allow yourself to go home with your husband, Mike, in the privacy of your home, sitting there and looking at him and say, I don't know why I'm doing this? Do you ever allow yourself to think that?
1: I've never thought that. I did ask God when my husband was sick and everything was going crazy at the city, how much do you think I can take? I asked my God that, but I've never thought, why am I doing this? I know why I'm doing this. It's to make Springfield better than that where I found it. And when I'm done, I hope the next person does the same.
0: People say you never have to take it personally. How do you not take it personally when people say things about you that I don't think should be said?
1: I don't get on social media at all. I decided it was better for my mental health, so I just do not. And I can tell you, our governor, J.B. Pritzker, when I asked him for some advice, his advice to me was, make sure that you keep in contact with your friends. Don't lose your friendships, because you want those people in your life when you're done.
0: Thanks for visiting with us. Always,
1: absolutely.
0: Always look forward to
1: great
0: it.
1: Great to be here.
0: Thank you.
2: That was Springfield Mayor Misty Buescher here on Talk of the Town. Our second conversation this week also comes from AM Springfield, and it features Sam Madoni and the crew talking with State Senator Doris Turner.
3: Turner.
4: Good morning. How are you?
3: First time I'd been in the Stratton building. I tell you what, security. Mm-hmm. Top notch.
4: Yeah.
3: Are all the members of the Senate have offices there, or leadership is somewhere else?
4: No, actually... When I first went into the Senate in 21, all of the Senate offices were in the Capitol.
3: In the Capitol.
4: And then when they started doing the Capitol renovations, senators moved over to the Stratton. And now that some of those renovations are done or nearing completion, a lot of the senators have moved back to the Capitol. So right now there's probably only about 6 members that are still in the Stratton. I like being in the Stratton.
3: And how about in the House?
4: The House members were... Always in the Stratton, except for leadership was in the Senate.
3: It
4: was in the Capitol.
3: Is it your understanding that when the armory is finalized and finished and so on and so forth, who will occupy that? Will that be members of Senate or House, or not necessarily?
4: To be honest, I don't know that all of that, they're still talking about all of that, but I will tell you, when that complex is completed, it's going to be amazing.
3: The armory?
4: For the whole complex is going to be amazing.
3: Gosh.
4: There's going to be, underground conference rooms and parking, and it's just going to be really, really, really nice. It's amazing, though, the underground tunnels and everything.
3: Oh, yeah.
4: I will tell you, whenever I have a group of students that come, we always walk them down there, and they can't believe it. So I had a group of... Rochester Junior High wrestling team were there last week. And so I took them from the Stratton underground through the tunnels to the Capitol over to the Howlett building.
3: Yes.
4: And then have them come outside and see how far they came underground. And it's amazing. So when they have the armory pieces completed, it's going to be even more.
3: There are going to be tunnels over there, too? Mm-hmm. There's not a tunnel there now, is there?
4: Mm-hmm.
3: To the armory? Even though I worked in the Howlett for 20-some years, I only took the tunnel twice. Only once, I had no business to be there, first of all, and I went over there twice to see some people, and it was Secretary of State business, mm-hmm. but there are a lot of people. Now, there used to be in the day, there used to be a pretty good restaurant in that tunnel.
4: Yeah, Rathskeller.
3: Rathskeller. My wife told me she had more than lunches there, a cup of coffee or Coke or whatever she was drinking, yeah.
4: I used to work in the Capitol many years ago, and that's when the Rathskeller was still down there. And you know what they had that I would eat almost every day is chicken noodle soup.
3: Really?
4: It was great.
3: I think we take for granted, wow, what a financial commitment that the state has made to the complex, to the armory, and then we can go on the other side, the railroad relocation. Mm-hmm. We had Andy Van Meter on yesterday, and he continues to sing the praises, he always will, of Senator Durbin and mm-hmm. how much help he was. He said, Sammy says, we were in some trouble. He said, when that thing was announced that they were going to redo 3rd Street, he said, "What is that? A destroyed downtown?
4: Oh, yeah.
3: It would have destroyed downtown."
4: Yeah, definitely.
3: And he said, "Luckily, Tim Davlin got on board. He got on board, but he said Senator Durbin really, really,
4: he really did. That was a project that was really, if you want to look at, has really been a one that people have held up throughout the country as you know, a compliment to have all of those different pieces of government,
3: governmental bodies." Government all cooperate and work together.
4: It's being held up as a standard. If you talk to any other Department of Transportation around the country, they will tell you that that's the gold standard.
3: Still sometime almost 2 years away mm-hmm. when it's all going to be done, the North Grand Avenue, mm-hmm. all the way through the old Sangamon.
4: And I remember the first one that we turned dirt on was the overpass at Carpenter Street.
3: Yes.
4: And I was on the county board then. And here we are.
3: At the moment, the expansion, there's a study been done. And there was a company hired, and I know you and other people are very comfortable. They've done the work. Mm-hmm. And people tell me this is a slam dunk for Springfield, the way the legislation is written, what it's going to do to downtown Springfield, rejuvenate. It's a major step in the right direction. The county has made a financial contribution involvement. The BOS Center has the city, and I think Andy Van Meter said the city has not. I'm not sure they have been asked. But the city is going to play a key role. There is going to be a vote taken, am I right?
4: Oh, yeah.
3: When this is all said and done.
4: When it's all said and done. The way that it works financially, and not to get too far down in the weeds, but the way that it works financially is that the city, everybody will have a contribution. However, and I say this all the time, and others who have been involved in this say it, it will not be any new taxes on any city residents. And I think that that's something that we all need to keep in mind.
3: No property tax increase.
4: Nope.
3: Nothing. No income. The only thing will be a tax on hotel.
4: Mm-hmm. People that are coming into the city, staying in the hotels.
3: Right. And the city has to vote. Am I right on their portion?
4: On their portion.
3: That would go to this authority. Mm-hmm. Why are people so concerned about the 5-member authority? Andy Van Meter made it very clear, Sam, it is on county property. And, you know, we are part of, you know, everybody in Springfield's part of Sangamon County. But are you okay? What is that authority going to do, that 5-member board?
4: I think that people really have misconception on what this is, and it is very complex. Keep in mind, this is a project that we have actually been working on for over 4 years. So there's been a lot going on, a lot of ups and downs in it. But at the end of the day, the authority, the Capital Area Tourism Authority, will act as the developer of the project.
3: The developer
4: of the project. That will be their responsibility, will be the acting as the developer of the project. And somebody has to do that. Someone has to be, you know, making those decisions. And that's what that board will act as, the developer of the project.
3: Once it's developed, does that board stay, have any authority whatsoever?
4: I think that there is. And I think that it's important that people know this is not a governmental entity. You know, I think that one of the things that has been considered is that if there is additional money that's there, there may be other development in, you know, that area that the authority may want to look at, potentially. Who knows?
3: But we're safe to say this does not, this piece of legislation that's going to hopefully be passed and signed by the governor, it has not anything to do with the Wyndham.
4: No, not at all. And that's, you know, one of the things that, as I've been talking about this to my colleagues in the legislature and to others in the community, it's like, well, why aren't you guys looking at the Wyndham? Why aren't you doing anything with the Wyndham? keep in mind, the Wyndham is privately owned.
3: Absolutely.
4: The city doesn't own it. The county doesn't own it. The state doesn't own it. It's privately owned. And in addition to that, it's wrapped up in a federal criminal investigation. So we have, you know, we have absolutely nothing to do with the Wyndham.
3: I asked Mike Coffey, I asked Andy Van Meter, people always mention the word transparency. But a lot of this had to be done that way because...
4: Well, but I think that...
3: Springfield got a pretty good deal out of this.
4: Well, they did.
3: Let's be honest.
4: They did.
3: And other communities, if they knew everything and, you know, that you got, have a top-notch developer who has done this sort of program, this is going to be looked at by
4: a
3: lot of people.
4: But I think the other thing is that there has been... This is not something that has been totally done in the dark. This has
3: You've been talking about it. Absolutely.
4: We've been talking about it. There was an Illinois Times article about it. There's been, I've been talking about it with you.
3: Sure.
4: But the other thing is, when we first started working on this, we had a consultant come in, and the consultant actually reached out and did a series of interviews with community members, asking them what their thoughts were about downtown, what they would like to see, and those kinds of things. So there have been those conversations, and the community has been involved from that perspective, with the consultant going out, you know, and talking to a series of people about this. So it has been out there, it has been talked about, but you know, in the midst of having all of these different conversations and negotiations, you really have to have something to take to people before you can, you know, do a public, you know, announcement about things.
3: The hotel will not be owned by the county or the BOS if there's a hotel built there. Mm-hmm. Will that be a private owner who eventually purchased that?
4: You know, I think that, yeah, we are looking at having a full-service hotel.
3: Yes.
4: I think that, you know, that's the way that this works. When we first started looking at this, we had, consultants that we talked to say, how can this work? What do we need to do? And talking with people that do conventions, people that do convention centers, they said that the only way that this really works is if you have a full-service hotel. So we will have a full-service hotel.
3: On an entirely different subject.
4: With a ballroom and everything.
3: Really?
4: Mm-hmm.
3: And a casino probably on the top floor. Thank you very much. I just gave it a shot.
4: Boy, if you're not doing casinos or cruising, I don't know what you're doing.
3: I don't go to casinos a lot because I know... As I've told you before, you walk in a casino and go walk up to the crap table. Who's got the most chips in front of them? The house. That tells me something right there. They don't give free drinks and so on, but that's another subject. You are very much involved in, you know, transparency. My daughter has been with the Illinois Alzheimer's Association for over a year.
4: They do phenomenal work. And I'm so proud
3: of her, the job she's put together. And they asked me to MC. Greg was there. I MC the walk last year, and I did. And I looked, I said, Ann, afterwards, and she was more cognizant than I was. I said, I don't see a lot of people of color here. And this is a, what's going on? She said, Pop, we've not done a very good job. She, I just came on, not a very good job reaching out to the black community of Springfield to get involved. She said, you know, Pop, that they have a higher, they being the black community, have a higher rate of dementia, Alzheimer's, than any other group, any other racial group, whatever. And she says, we're not doing much with it. So through the help of you are going to be the speaker and putting a lot together, they are having an open to the public, but hopefully a lot of the African-American black community of Springfield will show up. Union Baptist over on West Monroe, I think it's a week from Saturday, starts at 9. You are giving the opening remarks and the closing remarks and so on. I'll talk more about this because it is a nonprofit and I want them to do well. But they are entitling Release the Silence, Springfield. And there has been, as you know, and I know the public can read through the lines. Our family is dealing with this right now, and I talked about it last year at that rally, and it's a challenge. And we're inviting people who are caregivers, who want to be caregivers, who going through Doris, it crosses all racial lines.
4: It really does. And I have to give your daughter some credit because she really has been reaching out and trying to get more people involved. And I will tell you, it's heartbreaking. Oh. It's part of, you know, it's part of that circle of life that a lot of people are dealing with it, but it's very heartbreaking because I was talking with someone and they were telling me it's almost like you lose people twice. And I just cannot imagine walking in and having my parent not recognize who I am. And it just brings tears to my eyes. And I have our church has been involved with the walk because we have a church member that has, you know, Alzheimer's, and just seeing their family dealing with it, it is really pretty heartbreaking. And you know, you never know what it's almost like every day you never know what you're going to walk into day by day. And it's one of those things where it's not just the person, it's the entire family.
3: It hits close to home. Mm-hmm. It's close to home, but that's not the only reason. I've known a lot of people have been impacted.
4: And probably more people than what you can imagine.
3: There's no doubt.
4: Yeah.
3: Thanks for stopping by. Thanks for what you're doing for that.
4: Yeah. It's always good to see you.
2: 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Have a great week. 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

Edge Countdown. They also just announced a new tour with Theory later this year, so make sure you're getting tickets for that. But we'll kick things off at number 21 with Tim Montana, who I just saw this week open up for Alter Bridge and Filter. He was fantastic. A ball of energy on stage once again. Tim Montana, the song Break Me Down, officially making its Cutting Edge Countdown debut.

0: At number 20 on the Cutting Edge Countdown, Seven Dust with the song Unbreakable. The new album is called One, and LJ, it's a banger, man.
1: Oh, thank you. I feel like the timing for this album organically was perfect for the period that we're in our lives, if that makes sense. The trials and tribulations that we've gone through, me being 53 years old, I'm the youngest in the band, but everything, I like to say that because I hate it when I say that, but everything I think that we've grown through as grown men, from young boys to young to grown men, we were able to, at a certain point, put this album, put those thoughts and energy and stories into this album.
0: And you can hear it. We got more songs to play from it. We'll crank up the title track. We'll crank up a song called Is This the Real You later on in the show as well. And maybe some old school Seven Dust later too. And number 19 on the Cutting Edge Countdown, another Countdown debut. Our old friend Amanda Lyberg is the lead singer of this band. She will join us again soon. The band is called Eva Under Fire, featuring Maria Brink from In This Moment. The song is called Villainous.

0: Atreyu, all for you on the Cutting Edge Countdown. Number 18 this week from Atreyu's new album, The End Is Not the End. On tour with Seven Dust right now. LaJon Witherspoon from Seven Dust is joining us. New album is entitled One. You said it tells a story, LJ.
1: I think this album really tells a story about how we've grown and just the things that we've gone through. And we're no different than anyone else. I think everyone has the same situations in life, but maybe at different times and different points. But that's what I feel like this album is telling the story about.
0: Love it. Let's crank up the title track One after Black Label Society next on the Cutting Edge Countdown.
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0: Black Label Society, the song Name and Blood. It's number 17 this week on the Cutting Edge Countdown. LaJon Witherspoon from the band Seven Dust is joining us. New album is entitled One. Besides Unbreakable, which we just heard, its current single, I know you've got a story to tell about Is This the Real You? We'll crank that up next hour. Is there another song like on this album that you knew? Oh, that's the one.
1: Oh, man, so many of them, man. The Drop.
0: And I know that's a horrible question for
1: me. Yeah, I know it is.
0: But
1: The Drop, One is another one. Blood Price is another one. I mean, like I said earlier, I don't listen to the album after we do it much because I don't like to do that because then I feel like I get kind of burnt out on it.
0: Oh,
1: so
0: right.
1: I've not listened to the album other than the songs that we've played live. And so today I will listen to the album in its entirety with everyone else again, just because I just like to keep it fresh like that. So, you know, it's just weird. I've always been like that. I'm like, I don't want to, oh, man, let's nitpick this. Let's nitpick this. I like this organic. It's live. It's fresh. It's us. I will listen to the album today and I'll be very happy. But there's so many songs and I didn't realize that this album really tells a story from the front to the end. The way the songs are picked, we didn't do it on purpose at all, but it definitely tells a story about what's going on.

0: Seven Dust, and the title track, plus the song that actually kicks off the album, One. It is the Cutting Edge Countdown. LeJon Witherspoon is joining us. We're celebrating the release of Seven Dust's 15th album, which LJ said, I mean, there's a story that it's more personal. Does recording at a place like your family's house, your family's property, allow some of that to come out?
1: Oh, definitely. Being at the farmhouse? Oh, God, hell yeah, for sure. It's a beautiful working space that grandma and grandpa left us. And when you go there, you're there to work. It's, you know, if you go somewhere, you have to go somewhere. So you pretty much, I don't like to leave. When I'm in the studio, I call it the zone. So I don't really leave. I love being in the zone because I feel like if I go outside of that, it kind of tends to make me think of other things that I'm not thinking about when I'm focused on the album. So the farmhouse is great. And then we take it to Elvis's house. Well, the studio, and it's like going from a magical place to another magical place that's a mansion. So it's like, and you walk in his house, well, the studio home now, it's not the house. It's, you cannot not want to do music when you walk in. You see nothing but platinum and albums, thousands of guitars. It's just a musical home. It's like the house that all the kids want to go into. And when you get in there, you're like, oh, shit.
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0: The Black Crowes and the song Profane Prophecy. This week it's down to number 15, the legendary blues rockers on the Cutting Edge Countdown, kicking off their Southern Hospitality Tour on May 17th. You want to see some good blues rock of the old school variety, then go check that out. Again, kicks off May 17th in Austin. Whiskey Myers will be playing before them. That tour doesn't wrap up till the end of August, so you should have plenty of opportunity to see that band live. I mentioned the Theory of a Dead Man Seven Dust Tour called the Dead Seven Tour. That just got announced. More with LaJonna Witherspoon from Seven Dust coming up. And of course, for more tour dates and things, check out your favorite band's websites. That is where you buy the concert tickets. Do not do a Google search and click on the first thing. 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And who knows, you might be able to win some free ones too. Just throwing that out there. Just throwing it out there. More with LJ coming up after the warning with Kerosene next on the Cutting Edge Countdown.
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0: The Warning at number 14 on the Cutting Edge Countdown with the song Kerosene. LeJon Witherspoon is joining us in the band Seven Dust. A producer of an album ends up being that extra member of the band, right? A tool, powerful use of somebody who can hear things in a different way and make it sound even better than you could have ever imagined. Elvis Pasquette is who you worked with on this and the last, what, four or five albums? And you mentioned him just a little bit ago. It's got to be something special.
1: Yeah, exactly. I love every second of it. I've not worked with a producer that I've loved so much. He's not even like, I don't even consider him a producer. He's a member of the band. I've not ever had a day where I've walked into the studio with him and felt like a hardship or like, I don't want to do this. It's never a teaching. It's, you already know what to do. Do it. Let's do it three times. You know what I'm saying? I love, yeah, exactly. I love working with the man. It's when you see him put his pencil, because he still has a pencil, you can see him tap different things. So I'm in a window and it's just me, him, and Jeff. But I love it when I see Elvis point and tap, and he might do it like one, two, three, but I know what he's doing. He's like, keep that one, keep that one, keep that word, keep that word. And it's ninjas, man. It's like, it's like watching Picasso paint when I'm working with him.
0: That's quite the comparison, man. LeJon Witherspoon from Seven Dust joining us on the Cutting Edge Countdown. Magnolia Park is at number 13, the song Shallow.
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1: 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LaShawn Witherspoon from Seven Dust is joining us. Yes, we've been talking about the new album One, which is available now. On tour currently with Atreyu. On tour later this summer with Theory of a Dead Man. But LaShawn, you just did an anniversary tour for Southside Double Wide. It was the live acoustic album that you guys did forever and a day ago. What was it like for you revisiting those songs acoustic?
2: It's fun to do, man. A lot of songs, you know, some of the songs, they do start from an acoustic version of a song. But a lot of those heavy songs, it's just fun for us to break it down and play it acoustically because you would never hear it that way. And we try to make it through just for, you know, for fun facts and everything. And it's always a pleasure to do that. But that Southside Double Wide, that second half of that was incredible. The memories that you go back down, the rabbit hole that you go down and thinking about all the mm-hmm. people that you've met and the stories behind those songs. And I always wanted to be in a band that we made songs that didn't... they weren't just cool for like the first time that you heard them on the radio, but they were cool for the rest of your life.
1: Timeless.
2: Yes.

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Evanescence jumps up to number 11 this week on the Cutting Edge Countdown with the song Who Will Follow Me. That is off the new album Sanctuary. It might seem like a sort of a renewed time frame of creativity for the band Evanescence.

0: Turnstile, Look Out For Me. It's down a couple of spots again this week. The song coming in at number 9 on the Cutting Edge Countdown. LaJon Witherspoon from 7 Dust joining us on tour right now. Right now you can go see Atreyu and 7 Dust together.
1: I hate that we play at 9:30 at night because normally that's about the time that I figured out what movie that I'm going to watch. I'm going to fall asleep in to the first 15 minutes of.
0: No, well, that's just because we got
1: stage.
0: Old, though.
1: We're on stage at 9:30 and we get off. What time is it when we get off stage? We're too tired to eat dinner. We can't. Movie night. We're in our bunks. I'm trying to watch a movie with one eye closed. I've watched 13 seconds of something that I don't remember. but every night has been incredible. The tour has been good. If there's something new in the water, I don't know what it is, but it's crazy. I don't know if it's... my daughter even said it. She's like, you guys are TikTok trending. I don't know what that means because I just got on TikTok the other day. And but 7 Dust is on there, and there's been a lot of kids coming out to the shows with their parents. It's crazy. There's more kids crowd surfing and dads. It's funny. What did my assistant say the other day? He was like, Mike from Fire from the Gods Singer. He's like, man, it's so weird seeing all these kids. But he said, I did see this kid, that little kid that you shook his hand. I was like, yeah. He said, I saw him come over the crowd and I watched his dad at the end of the rail and I watched him do this right here and watch his kid all the way on the other end to make sure he was okay. I was like, you can't make that type of stuff up. That's awesome to see right now in this, you know, in this world that we live in.
0: I felt all of that. And number 8 on the Cutting Edge Countdown, The Pretty Reckless, When I Wake Up.

0: When I wake up, the latest tune from the Pretty Reckless, up to number 8 this week on the Cutting Edge Countdown. 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

0: Foo Fighters, your favorite toy, the title track to the new Foo Fighters album, down to number 7 on the Cutting Edge Countdown. LeJon Witherspoon is joining us. The new 7 Dust album is entitled One. Produced again by Alvis Basquette. We talked about him earlier a little bit, LJ, but I am wondering, like, having that person in your corner, because you write something, and you're like, that's really good. And then you have somebody else coming in and go, that's good, but now it's great.
1: Oh, absolutely. Oh, so like the song, Is This the Real You? John Conley, one evening that we were finished working and everything, we're like burning it down and everything, and we were in the B-side studio, which is connected to the main studio, and it's a little working area that the guitars and vocals, and John said, hey man, listen to this piece of music right here, and it was Is This the Real You? And I was like, and I was like, oh, this is sweet, we need to do something with this. And he turned around and said, you want to lay something down on it? And I was like, yeah. He's like, do it right now. I'm like, what are you gonna do it off the cup? He was like, yeah, let's just put you, you feel anything? I was like, play it again. And he ran it, and I said, could this be something that we've got ourselves in? And I kind of see him kind of look back a little bit, and I went to the chorus, and he said, stop. That's it. He's like, here, peek your head in here. He said, stop. That's it. Let's let Elvis hear this. I'm talking about, is this the real you?
2: Oh, yeah. Done. It was done after.
3: Hi, John.
2: First day, I was in like, a second. Don't touch it, because we'll mess it up if we touch it.
1: And then we let Elvis hear it the next day. He's like, that's going to be a single for sure. Finish the song. And we did. So not a lot of things happen like that. But yeah, for whatever reason, this album came together really cool, man. We're in a good spot.

0: Is This the Real You? That is a brand new song from Seven Dust off the new album One. LaJon Witherspoon is with us this week on the Cutting Edge Countdown. Don't take this wrong way, LJ. And you know me, so you know I never say a bad word about Seven Dust. But Seven Dust is like the most influential band in history that nobody's ever heard of. And I mean that in the nicest way possible, but it feels like right now, for some reason, that is changing. Not just for Seven Dust, but for the genre as a whole.
1: It's incredible, man. And what a pleasure to be a part of this roller coaster ride. I feel that music is an energy. Music is a healer. I feel like that we are doctors and we're just trying to give people the medicine that they need in this united, not so United States of America. But in that moment that we're here in this building, there's none of that. There's just everyone's united and everyone cares about each other. And I wish we could bottle this feeling up that we have in this community and to share it with the world for everyone to see that love seasonal colors and there's enough room for everybody. And if you don't meet your party, I ain't gonna come. You know what I'm saying? That's
0: all. Yeah, we don't have time to worry about that anymore.
1: Absolutely. I'm too grown for that, man. I got a daughter that's getting ready to graduate. I got to fly home for her graduation. And I hate that. I can't believe I'm so mad at her. So mad at her for growing up. I never understood when my mom said, they're going to break your heart. And I was like, what do you mean? It's like your kids. And sure enough, I'm glad I wrote a song called 18 Summers because that's how much time you have with them. If they want to fly away, if they want to stay home. But that 18th, yeah, you know what I mean? It's very profound.
0: Cool. Thanks, man. Now I'm going to go be an emotional father here for a minute. Ice Nine Kills at number 6 on the Cutting Edge Countdown. The song features McKenna Grace, the song Twisting the Knife.

0: Wake up calling number 5. It's from Papa Roach. Wait a minute. That's back up this week on the Cutting Edge Countdown. So it was number 1. Then it was number 1 again. Then it dropped down to number 6. Now it's back up to number 5. They did put out a new video for that song. Maybe that helped. You can see it at CuttingEdgeCountdown.com. 4 songs left to go. We do have a brand new number 1. And I'm telling you, it's from Dayseeker. And it's so incredible that they're number 1. I'm so happy for them. 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

0: Volbeat, Demonic Depression, number 4 on the Cutting Edge Countdown. That's last week's number 1 rock song on the countdown. LaShawn Witherspoon from Seven Dust. Man, I just want to say congratulations again. The 15th studio album from Seven Dust. It's called One. It is available now, and it is another lesson in how to write catchy, groovy, melodic, heavy metal music.
1: It's a pleasure. I'm sorry for being late. Now, first off, congratulations to you and your new property. That's exciting right there, man. I know how
0: Thank
1: that
0: you,
1: feeling
0: man.
1: Is.
0: It, hey, dude, it's like I'm moving into a mansion.
1: Fix your man cave.
0: It feels like
1: yeah,
0: it.
1: It's a big, fix your man cave up the way you want. Have a good time, man. And God bless you guys. And I hope to see you soon, right?
0: You will. Get out of here, LJ. I appreciate it. I know you got stuff to do, especially with being on tour. And as far as being late, you made it on time. You're fine. He's referring to the fact that my wife and I just bought a house, which is pretty incredible. So thank you for the kind words. Just literally one of the nicest human beings on the planet, LaShawn Witherspoon from the band Seven Dust. At number 3 on the Cutting Edge Countdown, from Ashes to New, with the song Drag Me.

At number two on the Cutting Edge Countdown, because you knew it was going to get there, Safe and Sound from the band Shinedown. New album 8 is out the end of this month. Tour kicks off this week in my hometown of Green Bay. Am I going? That's a great question. I would like to, but I don't think I'm going to be able to. Personal life takes precedent sometimes. But it's Shinedown, it's Coheed and Cambria, and it's Blackstone Cherry. If you have the opportunity to go see this tour, you know you got to go see it. And I understand concert tickets are expensive right now. It's expensive to go to a concert. It's expensive to have a night out. It's expensive to literally get anywhere. But when your brain needs it, your brain needs it. Sometimes that's the escape. This music can be the escape we need, even if it's just for that moment. The number one rock song in the United States of America belongs to our friends in Dayseeker. Crawl Back to My Coffin is next.

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0: Amazing with the number one rock song in the United States of America, Dayseeker, Crawl Back Into My Coffin. You can, of course, find that on their latest album, Creature in the Black Night. They're on tour right now doing some headlining dates. Some of it's sold out. Like, it's an incredible time for the band Dayseeker, and I'm so happy to see them get a number one rock song, man, honestly, from the bottom of my heart. Roy Rodriguez has been on the show now quite a few times, including one to preview that album, and I love talking. He's become one of my favorite people to talk to, so well-deserved. Anyway, thanks again to LaShawn Witherspoon from Seven Dust for joining us this week on the Cutting Edge Countdown. Their new album is entitled One. They are on tour right now with the Atreyu and just announced a later summer tour with Theory of a Dead Man called the Dead 7 Tour. Details will be at CuttingEdgeCountdown.com and, of course, Seven Dust website as well. Next week on the Cutting Edge Countdown, Cody from the band Wage War will be joining us. 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

Ava under fire on this Sunday fun day on 92.7 WQLZ. It is Lars. Good to be back with you. Happy Mother's Day to all you moms out there. Hope your brats are leaving you alone and gotten you a decent gift because you deserve it. And yes, I said brats, and you know they are. You love them just the same, but I was a brat as well when I was younger. And some would say still am to this day. This next band will be out touring in The Gathering, not ICP. No, no, no. It's Weezer. They'll be September 22nd at the United Center, Chicago. Here they are, Buddy Holly, QLZ.

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1: 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Earlier this year, they released their final album ever, and now in their midst of the farewell tour that is going to be like Kiss. Their farewell tour is going to go on for a while. Dave Mustaine wants to play on the moon at some point. He's doing a lot of interviews since, you know, no more new music. And in one of the interviews I read, he recently said that him and James Hetfield made a great team for what, like 2 seconds before you were unceremoniously ousted from the band? But I digress. Here's Black Sabbath. It's QLZ.

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1: If women got to be men for a day, we asked what they would learn. 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
3: Yeah, what are you doing to your foreskin that's happening?
5: Yeah, that sounds self-inflicted, Hunter.
2: Lots of calluses.
5: Calluses?
2: It's like sandpaper.
1: Are you serious?
3: I think you should use a moisturizer.
1: Or a doctor.
3: 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When was the last time you went to the doctor?
2: Best way to think of it is think of a snake when they get rid of their scales.
5: Nope.
3: Yeah, okay. All right. So you have monthly wiener molting?
2: Yeah, basically.
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0: Seether Broken featuring Amy Lee on 92.7 WQLZ. First heard that song on the Thomas Jane Punisher soundtrack. They still have not done it yet. The MCU better at some point. I want all three Punishers. The Dolph Lundgren, I want the Thomas Jane, and the John Bernthal Punisher all in a movie. You're doing the multiverse. Make it happen, Marvel. Speaking of Marvel and John Bernthal, the Punisher one-off is happening this coming Tuesday, May 12th. We talk about that, as well as Daredevil Born Again Season 2 finale and the season as a whole with Eric Davis of Rotten Tomatoes and Fandango.com. Find a link to that interview simply by going to the WQLZ Facebook page. 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

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And did you see this story from earlier this week? Mom of the Year candidate, it is Mother's Day. And boy, does this mom deserve a wonderful gift sent to her when she's behind bars. She's a mom who left her kids, 11 and 6, alone for a month. She just wanted to go and have a little fun. But don't worry, mom was considerate. She sent them meals via Uber Eats. So they weren't going hungry. I mean, granted, they had to figure out how to do their own laundry and clean the house and everything else. But at least the food was taken care of, huh? Here's Dayseeker. It's QLZ.

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Atreyu on 92.7 WQLZ and this poor SOB, I believe this is from Vegas, I want to say. He took a self-driving car to the airport. Minimized time, right? Didn't want to park there. I get that. Didn't want to take a real Uber. Didn't want to do the Waymo thing. Only problem is the driverless car didn't allow him access to the trunk in time, and the car took off with the guy's luggage still in the trunk. Yeah, you may have saved a little time on the driverless car, but you don't have any luggage to go on your trip with. Here's Flyleaf. It's QLZ.

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Now, Chick-fil-A closed today. They're closed every Sunday. And this story emanates from the drive-thru lane of a Chick-fil-A where a man was arrested for exposing himself. Yes, he was using a pleasurable toy while in the drive-thru. And I use that word for a reason, because the staff says my pleasure when you thank them. You don't show them your pleasure. That's not something you do, sir. Not in the drive-thru line. That's something you do in the comfort of your own home. Here's Ice Nine Kills. It's

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That is Catch Your Breath on 92.7 WQLZ. This guy and the officers chasing him didn't have to stop and catch their breath, but somehow he still got away. It's a guy from New York State who stole a motorized wheelchair and used it as his getaway car or vehicle, as it were. I guess he just made it look like he really needed that wheelchair because the authorities are still out looking for him. Here's Nirvana. It's QLZ.

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5: I said my bitch get ready to go. Give her a message, she ready to go. 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

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They're criticized for, you know, constantly being and having the humor of a 12-year-old Blink 182. This woman over in the Bronx, 28, was arrested because she was passing as a high school student. Yeah. This woman had been there for how young does she look that she got away with that at age 28, passing for an 18-year-old? It was like a month before no one. Really? Come on now. She started creeping people out, though, with some of her references and not being down with the TikTok lingo. And when she didn't know the TikTok trends, that's when they knew, you're not in high school. Here's Led Zeppelin. It's QLZ.

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1: If women got to be men for a day, we asked what they would learn. 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
5: Yeah, that sounds self-inflicted, Hunter.
2: Lots of calluses.
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3: 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All right. 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

Metallica 92.7 WQLZ. Did you get that GoFundMe started to fund your trip to go see Metallica at the Sphere in Vegas later on this year, early next year? Man, those are not, they're going to do a great job. I mean, it's Metallica for Christ freaking sake. Can I say that on a Sunday? Can I say that on the Sabbath? Well, I just did. It's going to be amazing, but man, does it cost a pretty penny? I don't know if I'm going to be able to scratch enough nickels together to be out there. But if you are, report back to us, please. Here's Billy Morrison with Sully Erna. It's QLZ.

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Orgy touring this summer with The Who, HU, Mongolia's best metal band, as well as a couple of individuals you may know, Marilyn Manson and Rob Zombie. That tour will be in St. Louis on September 9th. A couple weeks before that, on August 23rd, this band will be opening up for Shinedown at the Illinois State Fair Grandstand. It's from Ashes Anew, QLZ.

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And I guess this is just the West Virginia way. A woman in West Virginia in trouble with the authorities. No, not for meth. That is also probably the West Virginia way. But no, this woman chased down and fired shots at a man who ran over one of her chickens. In normal culture, you know, some people say eye for an eye. In West Virginia, it's man for a chicken. It's the way it works out. Here's the White Stripes. It's QLZ.

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Shine Down, The Dead Don't Die on 92.7 WQLZ. And did you see the trailer, the extended trailer for Evil Dead Burn coming out in July? Good, sweet, criminally. What is the blood budget on these Evil Dead movies going forward? Wow, even for me, who doesn't mind, that's a lot of blood going on there. It is Lars. I am leaving you for the week. I will be back at it again next Sunday. Once again, happy Mother's Day to all the moms out there. And if you are a daughter or a son, just give mom the quiet and the privacy she so richly wants this particular Mother's Day. Going to leave you a Papa Roach. It's QLZ.

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Jerry was a race car. That's the wild name for a song, but it's one of my favorites. That was Primus here on QLZ. Keeping it going with Beartooth Free. It's good to be free, you know? Anything else is just really unacceptable.

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Stay informed. A lot of things happening. Did you hear about that Canvas thing that got hacked? It's like so many schools and kids like cloud work got hacked. Why would anybody want to hack that? That's the question I have. Either way, it's back up and running. 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

Taproot. It's 92.7 WQLZ. That was Poem. Another hour down, man. It's wild. Shine Down. They're going to be here at the Illinois State Fair 2026. That's something to be excited about. And here they are right now on QLZ with Safe and Sound.

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Words are worthwhile. They are. You know, you got to pick your words carefully because sometimes they mean maybe not what you want them to mean, and you can hurt people's feelings. Come down, Bush, here on QLZ. Let's keep the party going. It is the weekend after.

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